free insanity or something like that. Immediately, Attorney General for the state of Florida, who's great, great dude, came out and said, yeah, we're impeaching this judge. We are already starting to sharpen our teeth. I think there are good things on the horizon for us. There are bad things on the horizon for the Democrat Party. Letitia James made a critical, critical mistake. What a lot of Democrats are making right now. We'll talk about that next.

0: Born on America's darkest day of September 11th, the Tunnel to Towers Foundation has been helping America's heroes ever since. Heroes like United States Army Sergeant Mario Nelson. He served in the National Guard and volunteered at Ground Zero after the 9/11 attacks. Later, Mario enlisted full-time in the Army and was deployed to Iraq. Mario made the ultimate sacrifice when he was killed by a rocket-propelled grenade. In this 25th anniversary year of 9/11, we continue to honor the cost of service and the enduring legacy of those who gave everything for our freedom. Mario left behind his wife Mecca and their daughter Mia. 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The Tunnel to Towers Foundation recognized the sacrifice of this family, providing Mecca and Mia with a mortgage-free home. 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
4: Valentine, Fox News. A UN agency halting the evacuation of ships from the Strait of Hormuz after a Singapore flagship was struck by a projectile near Oman. The U.S. has confirmed the IRGC launched the attack drone. Iranian leaders also denying claims about restrictions on spending their unfrozen assets under the memorandum of agreement with the U.S. Fox's Aisha Hazni has more from the White House.
5: Iran's parliament speaker scoffing at President Trump's claim that Iran will buy produce from American farmers, posting on X, the only crop we're harvesting is what you planted. Decades of mistrust. It comes as U.S. officials confirm the IRGC attacked a Singapore-flagged cargo ship with a drone as it tried to cross the Strait of Hormuz today, testing peace talks. And now the Wall Street Journal reports the regime hopes to make $40 billion a year by charging for security, safety, and environmental services in the Strait.
4: The head of the International Maritime Organization says the movement of ships out of the Persian Gulf will not resume until the agency can confirm safety guarantees for ships. President Trump is urging a group of House Republicans to end a protest preventing legislation from moving forward.
6: Following an Oval Office meeting with House Speaker Mike Johnson, President Trump put out a message on social media telling Republicans to unify and stop voting down procedural motions. Several House conservatives are threatening to block any action in the House until the Republican-led Senate passes the Save America Act, the voter ID law. President Trump this week refused to sign a bipartisan housing affordability bill, saying he wanted the Save America Act done first. But the speaker says that housing measure will now be transmitted to the White House. If the president takes no action in 10 days, it will automatically become law.
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9: Just before midnight on Saturday, February 19th, 2005, Danielle Imbo and her friend Richard Patron left a crowded Philadelphia bar. The two 30-somethings planned to walk to Richard's truck and drive home, but they never made it.
10: does not make sense. It's like they literally vanished.
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12: No one had a motive to kill them.
9: Those same questions frustrated law enforcement. The FBI called it murder for hire.
10: Who killed these two individuals, and how did they get rid of them?
13: Both of them weren't the target. One of them was the target. The other one was wrong place, wrong time.
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9: What happened to Danielle and Richard?
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9: 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In this series, I dig into my own investigation to find answers for the families and get justice for Richard and Danielle.
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7: Players that are together as tight as any squad any of them have ever played on. Every single day in the hotel and training, the players that are not on the field are incredibly excited for those who are. Can this U.S. group finish off a perfect group stage and send this team with momentum into the knockout round of this FIFA World Cup? We are about to find out on another perfect Los Angeles evening. We're underway. And that is going to bounce off the corner flag and stay in play. It's the United States in the dark blue with the stars. It's Turkey wearing white. A historic win for the U.S. in this building against Paraguay. They had to grind through a win in Seattle against Australia. And now they can do things no teams have ever done before for the U.S. at a World Cup. Win all three games, score more goals than anyone else. They already know the site and the opponent in 6 days' time in the round of 32. And yet here comes Turkey. This is an immensely prideful nation. It is a soccer-mad nation. It's a team back at the World Cup for the first time since 2002. They brought some stars with them. They thought they'd be battling to win the group in this game. Instead, they are already eliminated, having lost their first two and not scoring a single goal. As Scally's trying to play it out wide, it's held in by Aronson. Gio Reyna's shot is blocked. And so an aggressive start by this changed-up U.S. group. We're not sure what the mentality is going to be from Turkey. Look at Gio Reyna getting him going out for a corner.
8: And if you weren't sure what to expect from the U.S., there's an example. Guys on the field to make a point, to prove a point to their coach. They want to be more involved going forward. And it starts with an early U.S. corner. A lot of high pressure. Turkey sitting with a back five, surprisingly, showing some respect to this U.S. team.
7: Sebastian Berhalter to take drives to the near post. Weston McKennie had a chance to sweep it in. It's only as far as Trusty. It's saved. The rebound cleared behind for another corner just in front of Ricardo Pepi.
8: Well, it's Berhalter getting his first start of this tournament. His set-piece delivery is very good. You have to run at the near post from Gio Reyna. Takes a man with him. Open up the space for McKennie. He misses. Trusty fires on target. And Shakir able just to palm that one away. Out to the other side now, where I expect more of an in-swinging ball. U.S. have been focusing on the back post. It's where they're stacking four players right now. Berhalter has a real ability to hit it with power at a good trajectory. Makes it difficult for Shakir to come get it.
7: To the back post. Knocked down. It's in. It's another early goal. It's Austin Trustees

0: So it was clearly not a factor, and speed was not a factor,
1: right,
0: in my opinion. This is a person who did everything in his power to avoid contact in a collision, and through no fault of our own. And frankly, I was a victim of this identical type of accident myself a number of years ago.
1: Oh,
0: and handled it in an identical fashion, unfortunately. Unfortunately, I suffered a few broken bones, but yeah, I survived.
1: Well, we don't want anyone to get hurt, John.
0: We don't.
1: We want people to ride, and that's why you and I are here. But I'm glad you shared that story.
0: Well, I think I've told you this before, but I'm so very proud of each and every lawyer in the firm. Each of us has numerous million-dollar case results under our belt. We're a veteran group of attorneys. We've been down this road ever so many times. We're not the least bit intimidated by defense attorneys or what they have to say. We do our homework. We do it well. We dig. We get to know the families. And we present a story that is believable and convincing and effective in front of a jury.
1: Excellent. So, John, with all of that in mind, where are we going?
0: Each and every week, there's at least 3, 4, 5, 6 different events that we're attending. Of course, I can't personally attend each and every one. I can't be in more than one place at a time. But this Sunday from 2 to 6, please join us at Unique Custom Motorsports Shop in North Oxford for their summer starter event. 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There'll be some food, music, and a 50-50 at this family-friendly event.
1: Wow.
0: I urge you to all show up and meet some friends and take a look at what the motorsports shop has to sell.
1: John, that is great. That is fantastic. And I know that you continue to support us. You continue to ride along with us. And you continue to make a promise. What is that?
0: I'm John Heymond, and that's my promise.
1: 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John, stay safe. I'll see you out there and look forward to talking with you next week.
0: Hey, Jim, we're ahead of the game. We got something done for once.
1: That's right. You have a great weekend.
0: You too, Jim. All the best.
1: There he is, John Heymond, everybody. So great. Yeah. And so hold on. We'll have an important final word. I'll get to the calls, 855-403-9846. You're listening to the Jim Polito Show. You are not alone.
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1: Welcome back. All right, let's get Trixie in here quickly on America 250. Hi, Trixie. How are you?
17: Good. And I got to tell you something. I went to the Freedom 250 truck when it was in Suffield, Connecticut.
1: Yeah.
17: And if anybody has a chance, you've got to go. I love America with all my heart. But I went in there and they have this screen with all the signers of the Declaration of Independence. And you pass on their portrait and each man tells their story.
1: Wow.
17: And if you people understood what the signers went through, what our founding fathers went through,
1: yep,
17: they would have a greater respect for what these men did to give us the best country that ever was and ever will be in the history of mankind.
1: Amen, Trixie. Thank you for that call. That's a good one. All right, let's go to Bad Joke Brian. Hey, happy Friday, Bad Joke Brian.
18: Happy Friday, Jim.
1: Happy Friday. What's on your mind?
18: So this got a single joke for you today.
1: All right, that's good. We'll take it.
18: All right. So a pirate goes to see his doctor and tells him, I need you to check me back. I feel like I got something growing back there. So the doctor helps him take off his shirt. He does an examination. And he sees what he's talking about and he says, sir, there's absolutely nothing to worry about. You do have warts back there, but there'd be 9. And the pirate replies, you better recount. I think there'd be 10.
1: Arr, matey. You know what? Isn't National Talk Like a Pirate Day coming up pretty soon? I love that day.
18: I'm not sure on the exact day.
1: Yeah. Bad joke, Brian. Good job. You have a great weekend.
18: You as well, Jim. Bye-bye.
1: Thank you. All right. Before we go, I've got to talk about one important thing. Tomorrow is the anniversary of the abduction of Warren lifeguard Molly Bish, who was found, her remains were found, 3 years, after she was abducted, June 27th, 2000. I just want to tell this story. I was anchoring the news that night, and somebody came in right before the beginning of the newscast. The producer said, hey, we got a lifeguard in Warren who may have drowned here. And I read the story, and I remember saying, we'll continue to follow this story and bring you more details. Then, of course, we found out she had been abducted. I've continued to follow that story all these years, but here's the most important thing. The Bish family has continued to follow that story all these years. One, helping to protect other parents and families from a similar fate, and never giving up on finding Molly's killer. God bless them. And that's my final word. Please take a moment to think about the men and women of this country who wear the uniform, wore the uniform, or those who made the ultimate sacrifice in that uniform. Please respect our men and women in blue. We lost 80 of them on this day in history. 35 were shot to death. Have a great weekend. Enjoy everything. We'll watch everything, do everything. And then you come back Monday morning for all the hottest takes and talk. And remember what Julie Flynn said, hope is the best medicine.
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22: Good morning, 9 o'clock, 68 degrees. I'm John Babak, News Radio 560 WHYN. The president wants Republicans to quit grandstanding and work hard to pass the Save America Act. That's the voter ID bill.
23: There is a frustration the president has expressed about the unwillingness of Senate Democrats to do anything that follows common sense and follows public opinion. This is a 90-10 issue that you should have to have photo ID and be a citizen to vote in American elections.
22: The president on Truth Social last night said House Republicans need to unify and stop voting down rules and pass the measure. Border czar Tom Homan says the U.S. Supreme Court made the right call when it ended temporary protected status for Haitians and Syrians living in this country.
24: Temporary means temporary. When the condition of that country gets better, they need to go home.
22: Meantime, Governor Maura Healey called the ruling inhumane.
25: We stand with our Haitian and Syrian communities, and we always will.
22: There are more than 300,000 Haitians and 6,000 Syrians living in the U.S. under the program. Iran is being accused of attacking a Singapore-flagged ship in the Strait of Hormuz. More from Mark Mayfield.
26: U.S. officials told Fox News there were no casualties, but the incident comes during a tenuous time in the new U.S.-Iran peace deal. Freedom of navigation in the Strait is a key point in the U.S.-Iran Memorandum of Understanding, with the U.S. demanding Iran never charge tolls. But Iran says they could enforce fees after the current 60-day pause expires. Meanwhile, Secretary of State Marco Rubio attended a meeting of Gulf nations in Bahrain and said those nations are also committed to seeing free flow of maritime traffic in the Strait. I'm Mark Nefield.
22: Lawyers for murder suspect Luigi Mangione are working on a plea deal, reportedly, with federal prosecutors ahead of a hearing set for next Tuesday. Mangione is accused of fatally shooting a healthcare executive. In Springfield, the Hamden County District Attorney will be working with state and city police to put more boots on the ground in an effort to reduce crime this summer in the city.
0: Everyone in the city deserves to feel safe in their neighborhoods, and they should know that their concerns are being heard and acted upon.
22: That's the Hamden County District Attorney Anthony Galone. Police will be targeting violent crime and quality of life issues, among other things. One person is hurt after a crash in Springfield Thursday. First responders were called to a rollover on Dickinson Street. Authorities say the driver had to be removed from the vehicle and was taken to the hospital, but is expected to survive. The crash is still under investigation. The California billionaires tax will appear on the state ballot this November. More about that from Tammy Trujillo.
2: The proposal would levy a 5% tax on the assets of all billionaires living in California. Democratic Governor Newsom has been a vocal critic of the measure and claims it will degrade California's tax base because of billionaires leaving the state. Backers of the measure say it will raise $100 billion to compensate for health care cuts caused by a Republican spending bill signed last year by President Trump. On Thursday, the two sides failed to reach a compromise ahead of the deadline, so now the billionaire tax will go before voters in November. I'm Tammy Trujillo.
22: In Rhode Island, Governor Dan McKee has signed a bill that requires one human checkout line at grocery stores for every three self-service ones, that in an effort to protect jobs. Rhode Island becomes the first state in the country with such a law. It was 26 years ago tomorrow that Molly Bish, the then 16-year-old lifeguard at Cummins Pond in Warren, was kidnapped and killed. Her assailant has never been found. It's been a year since a new lead detective was named. Detective Chelsea Safford is still going through 80 boxes of evidence to try to find Molly's killer. A vigil and mass in Warren is set for tomorrow night. WHYN News time is 9:05. In sports, the Red Sox beat the Yankees last night 6-3, same two teams at Fenway tonight. From the Weather Center, the latest forecast calling for mostly cloudy weather, breezy today and mild. Humid, too, the high temperature around 85. Cloudy, cool, and 62 overnight. Cloudy and warm for Saturday, the high of 82. Sunday, partly sunny with the high 80 to 85. Right now, we're looking at 69 degrees in downtown Springfield. I'm John Babak. 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
13: In the Charlie Kirk case on Lisa Brady, Fox News. The judge in Utah just ruling that a prosecutor did violate a gag order by speaking to reporters about the state's case against accused assassin Tyler Robinson.
14: Judge Graff just found one of the Utah County prosecutors, Chris Ballard, in contempt for violating the court's pretrial publicity order. Now, Tyler Robinson's defense was asking for the death penalty to be removed from the case as punishment. But Judge Graff declined, saying it's grossly disproportionate to the misconduct. Instead, Judge Graff said that this is a civil contempt and the state is going to have to pay fees.
13: Fox's Matt Finn. However, the judge cleared the prosecutor's statements about ballistics evidence that had been publicly questioned by the defense, ruling that those statements to the press were narrowly tailored. A former top U.S. official pleads guilty. John Bolton, who served as national security advisor during the first Trump term before later becoming a vocal critic of the president, admits illegally retaining classified information.
15: He shared more than 1,000 pages of information about his day-to-day activities as the national security advisor, including information related to the national defense, with two individuals who neither had the security clearances nor the need to know that information.
13: U.S. Attorney Kelly Hayes outside a federal court in Maryland, where Bolton pleaded guilty to a single count under a deal that caps any potential prison time at 5 years. He could also face a fine of more than $2 million. President Trump just accusing Iran of a, quote, foolish violation of a ceasefire agreement, posting about yesterday's attack on a cargo ship in the Strait of Hormuz. The president says Iran shot at least 4 one-way attack drones at ships, one hitting an upper deck of that cargo ship, 3 others knocked down by the U.S. America is listening to Fox News.
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11: 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Here's what's happening. City of Springfield is continuing to strive for a safe summer. John Bayback has details.
16: The DA, Anthony Galone, says it's a team effort that will put more boots on the street, the focus on violent crime and quality of life issues.
17: There's obviously been some incidents of late that certainly drew my concern and the concern of my colleagues over our shoulder at Union Station a couple weeks ago.
16: The DA says that every resident of the city deserves to live and work in a safe city. The program will last at least through the summer. In the newsroom, I'm John Bayback.
11: The U.S. Supreme Court is paving the way for thousands of Haitian and Syrians living under temporary protected status programs to leave the country.
18: We all knew this day was coming. It doesn't make it easier. It doesn't take away the depravity, the harm, the fear in our communities.
11: Boston Mayor Michelle Wu says neither the city nor Massachusetts will turn their back on either community. It's unclear what will happen next. State health officials say the first mosquito sample of West Nile virus has been detected. That was found in Clarksburg. That's Berkshire County. State officials out with familiar warnings, long sleeves, remove standing water, of course, and use those sprays with DEET. New gas report from AAA today says $3.97 a gallon in Massachusetts, $3.98 statewide in Connecticut. In sports, the Red Sox are hosting the Yankees again tonight. 6 more World Cup matches. From the Weather Center, cloudy today, breezy, humid, highs in the mid-80s. 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
9: Here's something pretty disturbing I discovered while researching this podcast. This is what it actually says on the Los Angeles Police Department website. The site states that the Adult Missing Persons Unit investigates 3,200 cases a month. And 70% of those missing people are found or returned voluntarily within 2 or 3 days. It goes on to explain, and I quote here, since being a missing person is not a crime, police are given a very limited role while conducting these types of investigations. At the bottom of the webpage, it gets more disturbing. There's a section titled, What If They Never Returned? And here's the official police advice. In such situations, you may want to enlist the services of a private investigator to assist in your search. If you can't afford a PI, the police elaborate, quote, another option would be to contact the Salvation Army, which has a missing persons locator program. There is not a single sentence on the LAPD website that would lead a loved one of a missing person to have any faith that the police would properly investigate it. What the LAPD is basically saying is, if someone you love goes missing, don't overreact. They'll probably turn up, unless they don't, in which case you should get someone besides the police to look into it. All this is my way of saying, if the police took missing persons cases as seriously as they do, say, bank robberies, I wouldn't have had to do this podcast in the first place and end up chasing a violent criminal halfway around the country. I'm Neil Strauss, and you can hear the full story of To Live and Die in L.A.
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8: This is a Fox News alert. New strikes on Iran. I'm Lisa Brady. The U.S. military just launching new airstrikes targeting Iranian missile and drone storage locations after President Trump accused Iran of violating a ceasefire with a drone attack that hit a cargo ship in the Strait of Hormuz.
9: I just spoke to a senior U.S. official who confirmed that those airstrikes were, in fact, in response to Iran firing a one-way attack drone against a Singapore flagged ship overnight. That ship was trying to leave the Strait of Hormuz. It was passing along the Omani coast.
8: Fox's Jennifer Griffin. President Trump telling reporters less than an hour ago,
10: I don't like the fact that they took a shot yesterday. Actually, four. We knocked down three at a ship. Not an allied ship, but a ship, a very expensive ship.
8: A memorandum of understanding between the U.S. and Iran requires allowing travel freely through the strait in exchange for a U.S. naval blockade ending. Meantime, the U.S., Israel, and Lebanon reaching a trilateral agreement aimed at eventual peace after months of Israeli conflict with Iran-backed Hezbollah militants in Lebanon. One Hezbollah official is criticizing that agreement and warning it won't be enforced without civil war. A staff staggering toll in Venezuela, where the Associated Press is now reporting more than 51,000 people missing in double earthquakes, already blamed for more than 900 deaths.
0: Government officials in the South American country expect the numbers to climb higher as searches through rubbled buildings continue. Both quakes registered magnitudes in the 7 range, hitting late Wednesday in coastal cities such as La Guaira and Morón and the capital of Caracas. Hundreds of structures have been destroyed, leaving survivors homeless. U.S. military search and rescue teams reportedly are now on the ground to assist.
8: Fox's Evan Brown, more than 3,000 injured. 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
11: 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Here's what's happening. One person is hospitalized after an accident on Interstate 91 in Enfield Thursday morning. Authorities say a vehicle overturned at around 6:30 a.m. The driver reportedly sustained serious injuries. Authorities are investigating. An accident in Springfield Thursday morning left one person injured. First responders were called to a rollover on Dickinson Street at around 9:30 a.m. The driver is expected to recover, and that accident is under investigation as well. Two Springfield parents charged with child sex crimes have pleaded not guilty. 25-year-old William Muniz and Aditza Miro Navarro, 28, face several charges in connection to the alleged sexual abuse of their 2-year-old daughter. Muniz is accused of raping the child, while Miro Navarro allegedly knew about the abuse and destroyed evidence. They're set to appear in court again next week. Authorities say a person who drove into a Worcester County hotel and shot a guest before committing suicide has been named. The incident happened last Thursday at the Sturbridge Plaza Hotel. Police say 27-year-old Olive Openshaw of Belchertown crashed her vehicle into the building, shot a hotel guest, and then turned the gun on herself. Springfield officials are cracking down on crime. With more, here's John Bayback.
12: The DA, Anthony Galone, says it's a team effort that will put more boots on the street, the focus on violent crime and quality of life issues.
13: There's obviously been some incidents of late that certainly drew my concern and the concern of my colleagues over our shoulder at Union Station a couple weeks ago.
12: The DA says that every resident of the city deserves to live and work in a safe city. The program will last at least through the summer. In the newsroom, I'm John Bayback.
11: The Red Sox take on the Yankees once again this evening in Major League Baseball. Weather coming up. I'm Tori Gates, News Radio 560 and 98.9 FM, WHYN.
14: What's up, y'all? I'm Cheryl Swoops, WNBA champ, 3-time Olympian, and Basketball Hall of Famer.
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25: Welcome to the Howie Carr Show on this Friday afternoon. If you're listening to my voice right now and you're saying, that's not Howie, that's Grace. Howie's going to be with you very shortly. He's at Fun Spot in Laconia, New Hampshire. That's a message to anyone in the area, or even if you want to make the trip to Laconia today, he'll be there from 3 to 6. He's going to put on a great show. And they've got a great crowd there, so make sure you join them. 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You can get a great gift card to Moby Dick's, which is my favorite spot on Cape Cod. It's in Wellfleet. Perfect time to do just that. There's so much news to get to today. And a theme is emerging for me. Some days, Jared, you know this about me from our days way back. I'm all over the map. Other days, it all kind of comes together. And today, the theme is the Democrats grappling with patriotism. They're kind of like schizophrenic right now. They're all over the map. On one hand, they hate America. That actually they seem to have a pretty good hold on. They all seem pretty unified. It's like Trump unifies them, their hatred of Trump, and their hatred of America unifies them as well. And so they hate America. They're propping up all these socialists in New York City. They hate anything that's even a reminder of what America stands for. Anything that's reflective of our ideals, whether it be the reflecting pool, whether it be a flag, whether it be, God forbid, they see a flyover. God forbid a bald eagle enters their zone and it's complete meltdowns. The UFC fight, there was a lot of red, white, and blue.
26: Jim Eagle.
25: Country music can be triggering. Barbecues. Anything fun, really. It's kind of gone from, there used to be like a category of stuff where you thought, oh, that's going to upset the liberal in my life. That song's just a little bit too America. Don't play that Toby Keith. She's going to have a panic attack. But now it's kind of bled out into just anything fun. Anything beautiful, anything fun, anything joyous really is a gut punch to these people. So Trump fixes up the reflecting pool. And rather than just
27: barbaric,
25: rather than just admit, all right, I don't love the guy, but it looks nice. The place looks great. What can I say? They can't do that. They can't even give a little bit on that. They can't just admit. And I mentioned this earlier in my show, but I think it's worth repeating. I actually was very impressed a few months back with Mark Cuban, and people were mad at me because they were like, you shouldn't be giving him credit. Mark Cuban sucks. I'm like, well, yeah, that's true. I watch Shark Tank. I know. But at this point in our politics, if you are able to have a degree of Trump derangement syndrome and then have a moment of clarity, I do think that's notable. And with Mark Cuban, his big thing was high drug prices, big pharma. And then Trump RX came along and Mark Cuban broke free of the stranglehold of TDS and said, I don't like this guy and I disagree with him on a lot, but he's done a bang up job. We don't agree on everything, but I said I wanted the prices to come down and Trump RX has brought the prices down. That is really, Jared, an exception to the rule right now. There are very few people, especially in the public eye, who have that ability to separate things for a moment, to have a moment of clarity and say, I might not like them, but this is good. And so now what we have are all of these no kings grannies. We're all very familiar with them. In my town, I see them on the overpass all the time. They've got their signs. They all have just really a sad way about them. But they do seem rather happy when they're all together. That's really part of the problem. Is that
1: misery
25: I think
1: loves company.
25: I think people just want community, and Trump has given them an option, a way to have a gathering. It's like you could also learn how to play mahjong. You could also learn, you know, to knit, to sew, maybe to join a book club. But whatever, this is their thing. And so they all have their No King signs, and it was kind of losing its luster after a while. I noticed that. I noticed a petering out of the No Kings blue-haired people. And then the reflecting pool came, and suddenly they were revitalized. The boomers, especially the anti-Trumpers, they saw this as an opportunity, and they took field trips. People were there. People are cheering on the algae blooms. Very excited. Trump mentioned that the vandals cut the floor of the pool so they could ruin it. They have arrested people. There was an attempt by the media to say that, like, Trump was lying about that.
1: Yeah, Stephen King told me that Trump was absolutely lying about that.
25: Yeah, he's making this up. And then turns out that the police there said, no, we got six vandals who we think did this. And it's an amazing thing to watch. It's an amazing thing to watch people who are so hell-bent on just ruining things, whether it be monuments, whether it be, you know, anything they can get their hands on. And it brings me to a story. This story is in Politico, and the title of it alone I could spend an hour on, but it's, I'm going to read you some of the details here. Democrats grapple uncomfortably with World Cup success. The triumph of the World Cup's first 2 weeks, boosting the U.S.'s global reputation with sold-out stadiums and few logistical complaints or complications, has forced Democrats who had criticized President Donald Trump's role in preparations to grudgingly reconsider. I think there was a little bit of, like, liberal wish-casting. Think about how sad this is, okay? I'm going to read you this sentence, and I want you to really take in how pathetic this is. I think there was a little bit of, like, liberal wish casting that this would maybe be a disaster to sort of stick it to Trump, said Rob Flaherty, the digital Democratic strategist and soccer fan who attended the U.S. group stage match with Australia. It hasn't yet been. They are rooting. There used to be that joke. Remember that joke? Like, oh, if Trump cured cancer, Democrats would be on the side of cancer. And I was like, yeah, if Trump said the sky, or if Trump said oxygen is good, they'd all stop breathing. Whatever. You've all heard stuff like that. There was an element of exaggeration. But now it's actually true. They're rooting for algae to ruin the reflecting pool. They're cutting up the bottom of the pool. They're electing socialists who want to eradicate Western civilization, abolish private property, seize the means of production. And also, on top of all of that, they're sitting at home poking voodoo dolls into Trump in hopes that the World Cup goes up in flames and is a total disaster. Their wish casting is the perfect way to put it. This is what they spend their time doing, rooting. And Trump has always said, they're not after me, they're after you. But you know what I think would even be a more true explanation of this? Is they're not rooting against me. They're rooting against the United States of America. And that's what it's turned into now. You can look at Iran. People wondered why Trump had this big blow up with Bill Cassidy. It makes a lot of sense to me. This guy's like, it's bad enough I've got the entire media propagating bogus talking points from the mullahs. And then I've got all the Democrats as parrots for the Iranian regime. And now I've got my own people who are trying to make me look bad during these negotiations. You guys can't be on my side. It makes sense to me. He's looking at these people going, what is wrong with you? You wanted the World Cup to be a disaster so that you could say, gotcha, told you so. I've always said that when things are going wrong, or when I don't think things are going smoothly in this country, I would so much rather be wrong and for the country to do well than be right and to see the country suffer. Democrats do not feel that way. They are actively hoping for things to go wrong. Before the tournament, attitudes about the World Cup were polarizing. Like so much else along partisan lines, with Democrats confronting FIFA and the Trump administration over high ticket prices, blah, blah, blah, blah, blah, all the problems they had. Now a prominent congressional Democrat is going even farther. praising the U.S.'s handling of tournament logistics, if not giving the Trump administration explicit credit by name. So this Democrat is from Philadelphia, and I just want to issue him a warning. Time's up. Your time, after reading these quotes from him, and he tries to backtrack during this article, it doesn't look good for him. It doesn't look good for Brendan Boyle. He called it a remarkable success and vowed to do everything I can to get the World Cup back here as soon as possible. He said this has been a great moment, actually devoid of politics, and I think it would be best to keep politics out of it. That's not something your party is capable of anymore, Brendan. You should be aware of that. Your party cannot keep politics out of a pool. They can't keep politics out of sports. They can't keep politics out of schools. They can't keep politics out of movies and TV shows. What makes you think they're going to keep politics out of this? I'm excited about the U.S. hosting the World Cup, how well that has gone, how receptive these foreign fan bases have been to finding out more about the United States and interacting with ordinary Americans. Now, Politico writes, Boyle's enthusiasm places him in rare territory, I'll say so. Although other Democrats, Gavin Newsom, Josh Shapiro, Mamdani, have all attended games, few among them have been willing to articulate anything that sounds like praise for the authorities putting on the event. Ready? This is the last quote from this guy. Because he knows now, right? He knows. He's like, I've said too much. They are not going to be happy with me about this. He said, let me be clear. My comments are irrespective of the Trump administration. Frankly, his immigration policies for the last year and a half did scare some people off from coming to the United States. The credit goes to the local host committees. Too late, Boyle. Too late. You're done. You're done. You've said enough. Well, this you don't think these people, Jared, with their guillotines, and I just mean politically speaking, you don't think that these revolutionaries hear you saying that the World Cup was a great success? That is enough for them. They're getting their box cutters out and they're going to the reflecting pool and tearing up the bottom of it. You think that you can get away with saying, oh, the World Cup seems like we're all doing great here. People are loving the United States of America. That is a shot across the bow to these people. You are done.
1: Well, it makes a ton of sense because Brendan Boyle actually is very good friends with John Fetterman, which gave us this moment.
3: It's a pleasure to be here and to introduce my friend, Congressman Boyle Boyle.
25: I love Fetterman. You're not going to catch me saying a bad word about him anymore. But you know what else is just to add another layer to this? They hate America. They don't want to praise the World Cup because they don't want to give Trump credit. You never know now if you praise something, how it's going to be linked back to Trump. America's bad. Capitalism is bad. All this stuff is bad. And then at the same time, Supreme Court cancels this or reverses this on temporary protective status, tells the Trump administration you can send
1: the
25: Haitians.
1: The rogue illegitimate court.
25: Thank
1: please.
25: You. The court that needs to be packed / abolished decides that the temporary protective status for Syrians and Haitians is off the table and Trump can send people back. And suddenly, no one wants to leave. And also, it's cruel and unusual to send people back to their countries when here I thought, according to all of these people dressed up as hamsters and squirrels and dragons outside the reflecting pool, I thought we were in the worst country. You guys don't want to see the flyovers. You don't want to celebrate the World Cup. You don't want the reflecting pool to look like a reflecting pool. You don't want to celebrate the United States of America. You don't want to put a boot in your ass. It's the American way. You don't want any of that. And then yet, when people are told they can't be here anymore, suddenly you're apoplectic. You can't send them back. Why would they want to be here? You hate it so much. And in fact, you hate it so much that I think you should offer, let's do a little swapsie. If you hate it so much, you can go back to their home countries and maybe we can do a little bit of a reverse thing. I'll stay. I'll let you take my place because I hate this country. I don't want to be here. I don't want to be associated with this, with the clean reflecting pool and the successful World Cup and the American flag. It's just, it's nuts. And this used to be something people didn't, like, remember in 2008, Michelle Obama said, for the first time in my adult life, I'm proud to be an American. There was so much backlash. People were like, how dare you say that? How dare you say that? All the privileges of living in this beautiful country, all the people who have died for you to have these freedoms, and that's how you pay us back? By saying, that's how you pay these people back who shed blood so you can live here? And now, it's just become commonplace to say, I'm embarrassed. I hate it here. It's bad. It's oppressive. Then get out. Get out. If you don't like it, leave it. We'll be right back.
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1: If you don't love it, leave it. Let this song that I'm singing be a warning.
2: Tell them, Merle.
1: When you're running down a country horse, you're walking on the fighting side of me.
2: You know what's interesting is Merle said, if you don't love it, leave it. That's not the case anymore. It's like, if you hate it, leave it. This isn't about people who don't love the country. We've passed that Rubicon. This is for people who are actively rooting for this country's downfall. Dare I suggest you go elsewhere? Dare I suggest that this isn't the place for you? And one of the funnier parts about watching this socialist take over the Democrat Party, which they keep denying, by the way. They're like, no. They're all trying the Nancy Pelosi that's like five people, but they're trying it years later. When the five people are 50 people. And they're all trying to assure us, no, that's not who we are. That's just a small, it's just a phase. It's really, they're like the parents. I said this earlier. They're like the parents that just chalk everything up to a phase. Oh, they'll get over that. They don't want to address any problems. You have like a druggie or, whatever. You have a kid who's smoking weed all the time. It's like, he's just going through a phase. Maybe you should talk to him. Maybe this is the time to get those socialists in a group and say, we got to sort this out because you guys hate capitalism and people aren't really on board with that. But they're afraid to do that. And so what they've done is they just kind of let this thing fester. And now the socialists have taken over. And there's no getting around it. Try as they might. They're in denial. And the funny part about it is that I think it's going to change the midterms for the better for the Republicans. The more they tell me, we're not socialists. That's three people in New York City. New York City doesn't mean that it's going to happen everywhere else. The more I'm saying to my Republican friends, drill down on this. You're on to something. Just keep pulling at that string. There's something about this that they know is not boding well for them. And it makes sense. And the part of it that I always find the most amusing is the narcissism aspect. That all these people like AOC and Zohran Mamdani and this woman Chevalier, and we're going to get into her background in a second here, because they all have rich parents who own tons of property. All these people who want to abolish private property. I don't know if they're going to make exemptions for their own folks. I hope they do. That's the least you'd expect, It's like, I raised you. When you go around abolishing and seizing everyone's property, give me a break. But they all have these great ideas, and it doesn't matter how many times you explain to them, well, it's been tried before. Other places have tried this, and it's failed, and millions of people have starved to death, and countries have collapsed because of it. You know what their thought process is, Jared? It's like, yeah, they tried it, but they didn't have me. They didn't have my swagger. They've tried it before, but they didn't have Mamdani's funny commercials about rent control. They didn't have a cool mayor in a Knicks jersey with a blazer on top. I'm the one who can make the socialism work this time. It hasn't worked the last 400 times, but you give me one shot at it, and I'm going to crack this nut. Sure, Jan, I bet you will. We'll talk about this, and we'll talk about Hakeem Jeffries' future in the Democrat Party when we come back.
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16: Look, gas prices are not up, they're down. Below $4 a gallon nationally, oil's trading at $71 a barrel. We don't run the gas price tracker on the screen anymore for a reason, you know? I mean, it's because it's a non-story. The pool was vandalized. You keep bringing up the pool. It was vandalized by people who were so broken-brained about our politics, they went out there and vandalized the pool. It's in the court documents, which you can read yourself today. And as it relates to cost, the Republicans cut taxes. Working people all over this country got major tax refunds. We have a booming job market. We have a stock market that's up. Right now, we have an economy that's on the upswing because of Republican policies, and we've got insane Democrats winning primaries promising socialism all over this country. Those are the facts, and that's the argument that will be carried to the election.
2: Yeah, and it's not just New York. This is happening in other states. I mean, we've talked about Graham Plattner on this show. He's a socialist as well. This has swept the nation. And I don't know why the Democrats aren't proud of that. I know Mom Donnie is. He froze the rent today for a million places in New York. A million apartments in New York are now going to have rent control. And Mom Donnie is very excited about this. But Scott Jennings is absolutely right. And he brings up the gas prices, which I find particularly amusing because Hakeem Jeffries, who's now shaking in his boots. This guy, if you thought Boyle was scared when he gave the comment to Politico about the World Cup being a success, and then he quickly realized, oh no, what have I done? I'm about to get canceled. I just said the World Cup is going well. People are going to think I'm MAGA. If you think he's nervous, you don't even know what's going on with Hakeem Jeffries. This guy is on the outs, okay? And what he did was he did like a Bill de Blasio or a James Comey. And I put James Comey and Bill de Blasio in the same category for a reason. They're two guys who managed to piss everyone off. Everyone hates them. It's the same thing with Hakeem Jeffries. He burned the bridge at both ends. He burned the bridge when it comes to the far left radicals who hate Jews because he wasn't willing to hate Jews enough for them. And then he burned the bridge on the other side with the normies, I guess, with the non-insane, and that's me being very generous, the more establishment Democrats, because he didn't stand up to the Jew-hating radicals. And so now he's in no man's land. And so what does he do? He goes on CNBC and he lies about the price of gas. He says the price of gas is $4.20. Joe Kernan says, no, no, no, my friend, it's $3.93. That's the national average. By the way, I checked it today. It dropped again. Someone tell Hakeem Jeffries he's getting the wrong numbers. But when you're losing, you got to start lying about stuff like that. Because all you have and all you've banked on over the last couple of weeks is that the price of gas is going to be high going into the midterms. And now it's not going to be. It doesn't seem, at least. Seems like that could be something taken away from your talking point. So what do you have left? You have a bunch of people who hate the United States of America, who hate white people, who hate capitalism, and who hate the reflecting pool. And in the words of Jerry Seinfeld, you want to be my latex salesman? You think this is a leader of the house material? I do not think so. And I just got an update from a friend of mine who's very politically savvy. I'm going to read you this, Jared. Said 212 Democrats, and they put out a We're Not Socialist petition. At last count, they have 13 signatures. Only 13 people willing to say, we're not going with this socialism wave. That doesn't bode well. Let's do the poll question here because it does have to do with Hakeem. 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Jared, what's the poll question? What are the results thus far?
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2: Na, na, na, na. Na, na, na, na. Hey, hey, hey. Goodbye. I don't think this is going to go well for Hakeem. And you know what? He's not projecting confidence. He's really not.
12: He's not projecting anything.
2: No, he's not.
12: He's essentially oxygen in a suit.
2: He's really not.
12: He's there.
2: And you know, and I told Howie this morning before he headed off to Laconia. I said, this would have worked 5 years ago. Like, that would have been enough. You know how Howie always says, no talent is enough, that quote? Hakeem Jeffries would have been enough 5 years ago. Because 5 years ago, it was enough just to hate Donald Trump. Now, that is still a requirement. Of course, that's part of the entry fee. But it's not enough to combat the Republicans, because the Republicans are no longer willing to lie down and roll over and die every time an issue comes up. Republicans are getting a spine. Republicans are starting to learn to fight. You can thank Donald Trump for that. Drives me crazy sometimes, but he has certainly taught the people around him that it's not acceptable to rely on your principles if that means cowering to Democrats at every turn. And they're figuring that out slowly but surely. It's been a long haul, but they're figuring it out. And so now what the Democrats need is someone who can think strategically, Hakeem cannot, and someone who's willing to fight. And he's not willing to fight either side of this party. So he's completely left out in the lurch. And now it's like the requirement is not just to hate Trump. There's another requirement in the Democrat Party. You have to hate Israel. And that's just that's their fancy way of saying you have to hate Jewish people. That's what we're figuring out. Not all Democrats. You know, there are some exceptions, of course. If you're out there and you're a Democrat listening, you're saying, I don't hate Jewish people. Well, I'm not talking about you then. But there's plenty of Democrats out there right now, especially these young people like you're seeing in New York City. That's all this education, all this political think piece, think tank talk. That's what it boils down to. And Hakeem Jeffries, he might have ticked one of those boxes, the orange man bad box, but he didn't tick the other. And that might be his undoing. What are the results, Jared?
12: 61% of the audience says yes, he is going to be ousted.
2: And I want to read you, as we talk about these socialists. Well, first, I just gotta reiterate how funny that story is from Politico, that they're grappling. And there's a picture of Gavin Newsom, Jared, because he went to one of the World Cup matches. They're grappling with the success of the World Cup. Think about how depressing that is. That you are so privileged and your life is so nice that you can spend time wish casting that the World Cup is a failure so that you'll have something to blame Donald Trump for. It's a sad life, man. I do not envy these people. I truly do not. And there's a picture of Gavin Newsom watching the game and they're all disgruntled. They're all confounded with, like, how do I react to this? And how do I respond to all this patriotism? You know, I want to put up an American flag, but I don't want to be considered a Republican. I don't want to seem as though I'm endorsing Donald Trump. And it's, Republicans, you know, we put up the flag. We don't worry. I put up the flag when Biden was president. I put up the flag when Barack was president. I put up the flag when Trump's president. I don't associate the flag with the president. I associate the flag with the country. And Republicans don't have this issue. This is a very Democrat issue to have. And, you know, I mentioned Hakeem Jeffries and how he's not projecting confidence. But there's another tell here with the midterms. Because listen to Gavin Newsom. He does this podcast, right? And he's talking about the media ecosystem. Oh, this is his own podcast, by the way. And this is Cut 7.
17: I mean, Trump is triumphed 24/7 on these grievance networks. They come in and they're hardwired. I watch, look, you got the Daily Wire goes to the California Post. California Post goes to the New York Post. New York Post goes to, you know, the Five. The Five goes to the lineup of the primetime news hosts, all
18: that
17: three
18: goes
17: of
18: right
17: them.
18: To the Oval Office.
17: Goes right to the Oval Office. And then we got Fox and Friends. And now, and, you know, and then you got this guy, Chris Rufo, one of the great, you know, greats, in the Manhattan Institute, and they write all these things. And it's this sort of circular ecosystem, this sewer that has a presidential seal, and gold leaf now.
18: Yeah.
17: Drain, no swamp. With respect, you know, I don't see that on MSM. You're a contributor. I don't see that on MS.
2: Right. Yeah. No, pause there. I agree with Hair Joe. There's a real lack of far left commentary out there. That's what we're missing, Jared. If that's your takeaway, we keep talking about all these autopsies, you know, all of these, what are they, moratoriums, or they're looking at what went wrong. If your takeaway over the past few years is that you don't think the media is in the bag enough for your party, then I don't know, Mr. President. I don't know if President Gavin Newsom's in the cards. If that is really what you're distilling from the last few years, is that you guys don't have enough water carriers in the media, the hair gel is seeping in, my friend. And how telling is it? Like, how entitled is this guy? Despite having 99% of the media in his back pocket, on his side, it's not enough. That 1% that doesn't fluff up his feathers, that 1% that doesn't stroke his hair and tell him he's beautiful, gets under his skin, drives him absolutely crazy. And they wonder. Then they sit and they wonder why no one likes them. And the other part of this, beyond just the fact that they can't take the heat, is that people don't like what they're selling and they don't really know what they're selling. You know who knows what they're selling though, Jared? These socialists. You got to give it to them. They're at least pretty honest about what they want. The eradication of Western civilization, the end of capitalism, abolishing private property, seizing the means of production. It's all really scary and terrible, but they can point to it. They can put it in a sentence. Depending on who interviews them, they might evade it. But for the most part, they can talk about it. But here's the really funny thing. Because this woman, she's one of the candidates that won in the New York primary. Daria Lisa Avila Chevalier. She's a big socialist. Big, big socialist. Is socialist right? Should I be saying communist? I don't know. Her dad's a landlord. That's right. The New York Post had this story today. Her father owns market rate property and rents it out at market rate to boot. Public records show Frank. Oh, and this is the kind of stuff Gavin Newsom hates. He hates that the New York Post. This is part of the ecosystem that Gavin Newsom doesn't think is fair. Real reporting, not allowed. Purchased a condominium in Miami in 1998 for $92,900, about $193,000 today. The unit sits inside a sprawling complex, blah, blah, blah. And then it goes on to talk about how he rents it out, which I think, by the way, I just want to tell Chevalier, I think it's wonderful that your dad does that. Sounds like he worked really hard. Sounds like he was smart with his money. They say real estate's the only way to create generational wealth. I think it's wonderful. I just hope that when you guys eventually take over, when these socialists take over and all your great ideas go into work, go into effect, give the old man a break, okay? I don't mind. I know it's a little bit of favoritism, but he's your dad. Don't seize his property. Okay, that feels mean. And then, of course, we have Mamdani himself, who's the great leader of all these socialists.

0: And yet we keep trying it. People keep trying it because people fall for this stuff. People are stupid. People hear these slogans, free stuff, free buses, free lunch, free housing, and it's enticing. So as Republicans, it's not enough to say socialism sucks. You've got to make the case. You've got to present the other option. And I think that's what Trump today in D.C. is doing and what a lot of Republicans are going to start doing. We'll talk more about this when we come back. There's so much to get to. Stay with us.
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13: The U.S. Supreme Court is clearing the way for the Trump administration to cut off temporary legal protections for thousands of Haitians and Syrians. Attorney Matthew Hanley, who specializes in federal immigration law, says the ruling may have a wider impact.
14: The Somalis would be in the same situation that the Haitians and the Syrians were last week. You know, they're just in a limbo

0: status and largely should expect TPS to end.
1: Ethiopian immigrants may also be affected. The High Court ruled the courts cannot review the Trump administration's decisions to end temporary protected status. President Trump is thanking evangelical leaders for helping him get reelected while addressing the Faith and Freedom Coalition's annual Road to Majority conference at the Washington Hilton Friday. Trump said their efforts got him back to the White House. He spoke at the site of the White House Correspondents Association dinner shooting for the first time. Earlier this year, it was the place where the third alleged assassination attempt against him took place. That's politics. I'm Brad Siegel.
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0: is back.
1: We caught some people vandalizing our beautiful reflecting pool. We have the reflecting pool. They took a box cutter or something very sharp. And can you imagine? Where did these people come up with this? And they threw a little fertilizer in the water, which is not good. Fertilizer doesn't go well with water. Clear, beautiful water doesn't work well. But they caught them. They actually caught them, and those guys have some problems ahead of them. But they did some damage. But it looks beautiful. I just looked at it, Doug, and it looks beautiful. And they're going to fix it. They cut the bottom with a knife and pulled it and tried to do it as much damage as possible. These are sick people.
2: They really are. And I saw this quote from Barack Obama that he's taking up space in Donald Trump's head. And it's like, bro, if you think there's anyone on planet Earth who's taking up more space in people's heads than Donald J. Trump, he's getting people to enter the reflecting pool and peel up the bottom. He's getting people to root for algae. He's getting people to root against the U.S. in the World Cup because they're afraid of giving him credit. He is operating on another level when it comes to inflicting derangement on these people. And there was a rumor at first, Jared, or there was a push, a narrative out there that was all a lie, that Trump's conversation about the box cutter, that was a lie. Well, now a top official with the National Park Service revealed that, yeah, someone did cut up the bottom of the Lincoln Memorial reflecting pool with a sharp knife or a razor after the $16 million project. So turns out it wasn't very fake news. Turns out Donald Trump had some good intel there. And it's like, why would you think that's fake? You haven't seen all these crazy grannies circulating around the reflecting pool dressed up as like dragons?
3: Trump is such a liar about everything, and he's so bad at everything. Of course this was him screwing this up and lying about it.
2: It's just nuts to me. That's what we need to study. We need to study. And what do you think the punishment should be? You know what I say? I'm going to do a Gene Curley here. You cut up the bottom of the reflecting pool, 1 year. 1 year in jail. And then you want to go back and you want to cut it up again? Sure, but maybe you'll think twice next time. Howie Carr is coming up at Fun Spot in Laconia. Stay tuned, everybody.
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10: This is a Fox News alert. The U.S. military is carrying out strikes against Iran.
11: This is in response for what the president has said was a breach of the Memorandum of Understanding and a breach of the ceasefire. We heard that there were explosions in three locations in Sirik, Iran. That is along the Strait of Hormuz coast. Now we have a statement from CENTCOM saying that the targets were drone and missile storage sites as well as radar installations. It is a strong warning shot across the bow at Iran to get the IRGC under control and to stop firing on ships in the Strait of Hormuz.
10: Fox's Jennifer Griffin. Iran's Revolutionary Guard says its response to today's U.S. attack will be, in its words, swift and decisive. The case against a man accused of starting last year's deadly Palisades fire ends in a mistrial. Fox's William LaJeunesse has details from Los Angeles.
12: A mistrial this morning declared in the case against the man accused of setting the most expensive fire in U.S. history. 10 jurors said they would vote against conviction or not guilty. 2 others would not go along on any of the 3 charges: arson, destruction of property, and lighting a timber fire. U.S. Attorney Bill Esaly has already said he will retry the case. I want to read a note that the jury sent to the judge last night. Quote, "We have people on both sides that are dead set, unwavering. We are at a standstill. We are unsure how to proceed. There is nothing the court can do to assist the jury in their deliberations. Those watching this case, not a real surprise."
10: And federal prosecutors say investigators arrested 20-year-old Alexander Mercado of Chicago on charges of helping plan the terror attack on the UFC event at the White House earlier this month. They say Mercado helped administer encrypted signal chat groups where the attack was discussed. 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

0: conducting these types of investigations. At the bottom of the webpage, it gets more disturbing. There's a section titled, "What if they never returned?" And here's the official police advice. In such situations, you may want to enlist the services of a private investigator to assist in your search. If you can't afford a PI, the police elaborate, quote, "Another option would be to contact the Salvation Army, which has a missing persons locator program." There is not a single sentence on the LAPD website that would lead a loved one of a missing person to have any faith that the police would properly investigate it. What the LAPD is basically saying is, if someone you love goes missing, don't overreact. They'll probably turn up, unless they don't, in which case you should get someone besides the police to look into it. All this is my way of saying, if the police took missing persons cases as seriously as they do, say, bank robberies, I wouldn't have had to do this podcast in the first place and end up chasing a violent criminal halfway around the country. I'm Neil Strauss, and you can hear the full story of To Live and Die in L.A.
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